Let's take a little road trip. If heaven

Cheers, Texas. That's where I get the men in the crowd. They're like so proud to be watching me sing when I bring up the beer.

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1: Okay, what a great night. It's like that weird mix, like I'm tired, but I want more. It is always amazing here in Austin. I love you guys so much. This has been the iHeartCountry Festival presented by Capital One. Again, you guys have been incredible all night. How's the music been all night? Thumbs up. All right. I'm going to shut up, though. This next singer, real deal country guy. Like, whenever he's not on the road, doing music, hanging out on his farm, duck hunts, probably no duck man, yep. You hear his Alabama drawl, his deep love of classic country music and all of his songs. First of all, thank you so much for being here and hanging out with us. Taking us out now, Riley Green.

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7: Hey, thanks for starting your Sunday here with me on After Midnight, y'all. I'm Granger Smith, your host. I've got some things that went down on this day in history I want to talk about coming up, plus some Nashville news with Ann Hudson. Those are recent stories from your favorite stars out there in Nashville. Hang tight for all of this early on a Sunday, late on a Saturday. We are After Midnight.

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In 1937, Margaret Mitchell took home the Pulitzer Prize for her classic novel Gone with the Wind, a book that became a massive part of American culture. Let's talk about that in history, plus some other things that went down on this day coming up in Two Country Songs.

Hey, thank you for starting your Sunday here with me on After Midnight. What woke you up so early this morning? Call me up and share. My number's 866-607-8383.

0: Hey, Granger Smith, it's Matthew Rao calling from Florence, South Carolina. Love the show, buddy, and love the music. It's much appreciated.
1: Appreciation, Matthew. Thank you for calling, buddy.

0: Stick around. Ann Hudson is coming up with the latest buzz from Nashville. And give us a tease of what you got coming up.
1: Oh, this is pretty cool, Granger. I'm going to play a little bit of a song for you. Riley Green takes on Tom Petty. It's actually super cool. I'll tell you about it coming up in your Nashville news next.

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0: 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It's Ann Hudson.
1: This is cool. Riley Green, while he was performing in Australia a couple weeks ago, decided to record a cover of Tom Petty's classic, Mary Jane's Last Dance.
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1: 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Have you discovered Red Clay Strays yet? 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They've just announced both a new album and their upcoming tour. Their album's called Grateful. It'll come out on June 5th. And their tour, also dubbed Grateful, kicks off July 30th in Columbia, Maryland. 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
7: Happy Sunday, everybody. The first one in May of 2026. Weekend Third Shifters, thanks for keeping things running 24-7. I'm Granger Smith. It's After Midnight, and I got this question. What happened in your life to make you feel old for the first time? You got a story? Hopefully to put a smile on her face, call me. My number, 866-607-8383. Also, Earl Dibbles Jr. has got a dumb criminal story to share with us. All this here coming up right now. It's After Midnight.

Don't just listen. Jump in on the conversation, too. We're talking country, life, faith, and the road ahead. Follow us on socials and be a part of the After Midnight family.

awake right now. You know what? It doesn't matter. At least you're not alone. We're here with you. Thanks for listening to After Midnight with Granger Smith.

New York thought he found a creative way to make some extra cash by running his own cocaine delivery service. Yeah, like Uber Eats, but illegal. And now he's facing a long stay behind bars, and Earl Dibbles Jr., the country boy, is going to share this dumb criminal story with us next.

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0: Hey, this is Luke Combs. From the heart of the Hill Country in Texas, to the factories back home, to the truckers keeping this great country rolling.
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1: Sunday early risers, welcome to After Midnight with me, Granger Smith, your host. I've got some good news I want to read for y'all, besides the fact that it's Sunday. Plus some Nashville news with Ann Hudson, stories about your favorite stars out there in Nashville. Hang tight for all of this coming up. We are After Midnight.

Listen, I get it. Not everyone sleeps at night. Some of us think, some of us drive, some of us pray. Granger's with you through it all. Thanks for being a part of the After Midnight family.

0: All right, check out this good news story. A postal carrier found a wallet while delivering mail in sub-zero temperatures and kept it until the shift was over. He drove 52 miles, right, across multiple towns to return the wallet, which contained $100 in credit cards to its owner. That's crazy. He said that he wanted to repay a kindness shown to his father many years ago. And that's good news.
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0: Ann Hudson is about to jump on and share some Nashville news with us. Ann, what do you have lined up?
1: Aw, this is really cool, Granger. Did you see Miranda Lambert, George Strait did a duet together? I got that story coming up in your Nashville news next.

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1: Well, this is really fun. George Strait played a concert at Jones AT&T Stadium in Lubbock, Texas over the weekend, and none other than Miranda Lambert jumped up on stage with him to perform a song together. She'll leave you with a smile. 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

Oh, thank you so much for sharing your day of rest, at least a little part of it, this Sunday here with me on After Midnight, y'all. Before you take off and get this day started, let me remind you, God is great and He's worthy of our praise. I'm Granger Smith, coming to y'all from home this morning in Central Texas. 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
7: Coming into the home stretch, one final hour of Sundays After Midnight starts right now. Welcome. I'm Granger Smith, your host. There are things that went down on this day in history I want to talk about coming up. Plus some Nashville news, recent things that have gone down in Nashville that Ann Hudson is going to catch you up with. All of this on this final hour. Thanks for being here.

In 1937, Margaret Mitchell took home the Pulitzer Prize for her classic novel Gone with the Wind, a book that became a massive part of American culture. Let's talk about that in history, plus some other things that went down on this day coming up in Two Country Songs.

I love it when you're part of the show. Questions, comments, conversations, anything you'd like to start, well, call me up at 866-607-8383.

0: Stick around. Ann Hudson is coming up with the latest buzz from Nashville. And give us a tease of what you got coming up.
1: Oh, this is pretty cool, Granger. I'm going to play a little bit of a song for you. Riley Green takes on Tom Petty. It's actually super cool. I'll tell you about it coming up in your Nashville news next.

0: 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It's Ann Hudson.
1: This is cool. Riley Green, while he was performing in Australia a couple weeks ago, decided to record a cover of Tom Petty's classic, Mary Jane's Last Dance.
2: Last dance of Mary Jane. One more time to kill the pain.
1: 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Have you discovered Red Clay Strays yet? 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They've just announced both a new album and their upcoming tour. Their album's called Grateful. It'll come out on June 5th. And their tour, also dubbed Grateful, kicks off July 30th in Columbia, Maryland. 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

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Tapped in with Justin Love at WCOL. Good morning. New truck.

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Good morning.

0: 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Who's this?
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13: 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Here's Manny Munoz.
14: And welcome to another edition of iHeartRadio's Communities. As you heard, I am Manny Munoz, and I would love a follow from you on Instagram. At IODManny is my handle, at IODManny. America's understanding and acceptance of the idea of being on the autism spectrum has changed dramatically over the last decade or two, and the Autism Society of America has been at the center of the push for that change. Let's discuss those changes with Joseph Joyce, President and CEO of the Autism Society of America. Joe, I appreciate the time. Thanks for calling.
15: Thank you, Manny. It's a pleasure. Good to talk to you.
14: Let me start off with this for people who may not know. What is the Autism Society of America, and what do you actually do day to day?
15: Absolutely. Thanks for the question. So the Autism Society of America is the largest grassroots organization in the country. We represent individuals, families, professionals associated with the autism spectrum. We have a network of over 70 affiliates throughout the country, and we're focused on helping to empower everyone in the autism community to have the resources they need to live fully up to their potential.
14: Let's talk about that for a little bit, because as I mentioned in the open, the conversation around autism and even there being an autism spectrum and the acceptance of those who have autism or are on the spectrum really has changed over the last couple of decades, hasn't it?
15: Oh, yes, absolutely. The prevalence rate has gone from 1 out of every 10,000 to today 1 out of every 31 children are diagnosed as being on the autism spectrum. So it has changed dramatically over the last decade.
14: What about the public in general's awareness and accept? Well, let me ask you this. Is there a difference between awareness of autism and acceptance of autism?
15: Yes, there is a big difference. Originally, awareness was the starting point. That was the original objective of the Autism Society. But we have evolved past just simple awareness to now we are focused on acceptance. I think most people are now aware of autism. However, we still have a way to go to achieve true acceptance, which would mean that every individual with autism is included in the fabric of everyday life. And we have a ways to go to make that happen. You know, really, autistic individuals, their biggest barrier to being valued is being acceptance in the community. And so we work to try to achieve acceptance through improving opportunities in education and employment and housing and affordable health care and long-term services and supports for people on the spectrum.
14: It's interesting that you talk about it like that, because it seems like there are a ton of programs for children who are autistic and their schooling and everything else. It seems like there are far fewer about those autistic individuals once they become adults. And at the Autism Society of America, you're not just focused on kids, because there does need to be that emphasis and support for adults, which is, seems to be a major gap nationwide.
15: That is so true. And we call it the cliff, the fiscal cliff at age 21, when individuals with special needs fall off the services cliff, and many of them often regress after they go past the age of 21 and services fall apart. So the Autism Society is focused on really providing support across the entire lifespan. So we are all about providing services and supporting early intervention at the young age all the way through the adult ages. And you know, for adults, our focus often shifts towards autonomy, your workplace inclusion, social connection, and services. whereas with children, we focus more on development, early intervention services, and navigating the educational systems that families are confronted with.
14: We're speaking with Joseph Joyce. He's president and CEO of the Autism Society of America. Their website, if you'd like more information, by the way, autismsociety.org, autismsociety.org. You talk about the difference between awareness and acceptance. And the autism spectrum is so broad, right? There, we could know people, yes, who are on the spectrum, and we might not even have a clue. And then there are those who are severely impacted by their illness. What does that look like? A true acceptance,
15: as you said, the autism spectrum is very broad. However, each person is really unique. We have a saying that if you've met one person with autism, you've met one person with autism.
14: Right.
15: You know, yeah, everyone is really very focused on their own needs, and that's what we are here about, to be person-centered and support individuals across the full spectrum. As you said, there are individuals that are profoundly autistic. That's a word that is sometimes used today. And similar to my son, I have a personal connection. My wife and I have a son, David, who's now 27 years old, and he is completely nonverbal and it has very severe self-injurious behaviors. He needs very significant supports throughout his whole life, 24/7, around the clock care to keep him safe and help him through his daily activities. However, David also has so much to bring to the community. He is very active in the community. He attends a day program at a farm. He attends many events. He goes to church. And I think he has brought a great degree of not only awareness but acceptance throughout our local community, because he's well known, he's seen, and he brings a lot of happiness and joy to people every day. So everyone across the autism spectrum really has a lot to offer, and we're all about helping them achieve dignity and the supports they need.
14: How does your familial experience, the fact that your son is autistic, severely autistic, impact your ability to advocate for those who are autistic and their families?
15: We are very strong advocates, personally in our family, and then also at the level of the Autism Society of America. So we have a great public policy and advocacy team where we work very strongly at the federal level. We have recently had meetings with the Secretary of the Department of Education. We're concerned about some of the reductions in force there, and we've met with Linda McMahon to discuss the needs and the perspectives of the families we represent. We have also met with many of the congressional leaders throughout Congress to really rally support around our community. And then our individuals do that very much on their own as self-advocates. The Autism Society has a what we call a Council of Autistic Advisors, mm-hmm, that's headed up by Jennifer Cook, who you may know from she appears on Love on the Spectrum. And she is a member of our board of directors, and she really leads this panel of self-advocates that really provide advice and information to our board of directors so that we can represent the true viewpoints of all of those on the spectrum across the whole continuum of the spectrum.
14: Programs like that are, I think, really important, not because some people might be entertained by them, because I think it really shows the public the how regular, if that's the right word, someone with autism could have, if you know what I mean. Where do you think we're still falling short in terms of making people aware of what autism is and how different people are impacted differently by it?
15: Sure. And that's such a great point. You know, there's so many things that need to be accomplished to support individuals and go from awareness to acceptance. Mm-hmm. You know, one in particular is employment and the workplace. You know, the unemployment rate for people on the autism spectrum ranges between 60% and 85%.
14: Wow.
15: And, you know, we firmly believe that, you know, employment, which encompasses not just full and part-time work, but internships, volunteer day programs. For example, my son, David, who I mentioned previously, he attends a day program, which is a farm type setting where he works with animals and growing plants and going out in the community. But the important thing about employment is that employers need to understand that it's not an act of charity to hire someone on the autism spectrum. It's the opposite. It's a strategy. It's a talent strategy. And, you know, the biggest barrier isn't the being able to do the job itself. It's the process of getting it in the first place.
14: Mm-hmm.
15: And so I think that's one of the things that we are very focused on is helping individuals and helping employers to really be able to identify the great opportunity in front of them by hiring people on the spectrum. You know, we actually have a series of courses on our website that are called Becoming an Autism Informed Organization.
14: Mm-hmm.
15: And it's a 6-module training program that employers can view at a very low cost to see how they could go about mining and finding the right people that can really help them achieve their corporate goals. And then in education, you know, being able to really enable people with autism, students with autism, to be around their peers.
14: Mm-hmm.
15: and be truly included and valued and understood in their school and in their community. So there's still a lot to do. You know, too many students with autism, you continue to face stigma and bullying, you know, lower expectations and the lack of appropriate support. So that's what we're here to continue to provide, you know, that level of support day in and day out. And, you know, one other thing, if I could say, we do have, in addition to our website that I thank you for mentioning, we also have a national information and referral helpline that is 1-800-3-AUTISM. And at that information and referral helpline, we are one of the only national nonprofit organizations that provides a helpline that is bilingual and is available throughout the country that can provide families and individuals with autism with advice, information, referrals, and really help someone maybe that is in a dire need. Mm-hmm. And is overwhelmed, doesn't know where to turn. They can call our helpline and we will help provide them the information they need, the support they need, and the words of comfort and help that they are looking for.
14: That phone number again is 800-3-AUTISM. 1-800-3-AUTISM. In our final 40 seconds here, you mentioned classrooms, you mentioned workplaces or corporations. Just briefly, what is it that the ones who are successful, the companies that are hiring autistic employees and the classrooms that are benefiting the autistic children the most, what are they doing right that everyone else is doing wrong?
15: I think what they're doing right is that they first of all, they provide the supports and the opportunities that people need to be able to be successful in the workplace and in the education. And then secondly, do not get hung up on the job interview setting. Be more understanding on things like eye contact. You know, it's not the important thing is not how well someone does with eye contact in a job interview, but how qualified are they to do the work? And those are what the successful companies can achieve as well.
14: He's Joseph Joyce, president and CEO of the Autism Society of America. Their website, if you'd like more information, autismsociety.org, autismsociety.org, and that helpline, once again, 800-3-AUTISM. Joe, thanks so much for the information. Be well.
15: Thank you, Manny. It was a pleasure speaking with you.
14: Just a reminder, if you have any questions or comments, you can follow me on Instagram at IODManny is my handle, at IODManny. Parkinson's Awareness Month, and for millions of people, it's not just a headline, it is their daily life. It's a complex disease that we still don't really fully understand, but there is real momentum right now in research and treatment. Let's discuss the illness, where things stand with research and treatment and living with it, as we're joined by John Layer, president and CEO of the Parkinson's Foundation, and Robert Beatty, a person living with Parkinson's disease. John, Robert, thanks for the time.
16: Thank you.
14: John, let me start off with you. What exactly is Parkinson's disease?
16: Yeah, so Parkinson's disease is a progressive neurological disorder that affects how the brain controls movement. Today, more than 1 million Americans are living with Parkinson's, and about 90,000 individuals are newly diagnosed each year. What makes Parkinson's so challenging is that there's no single test to diagnose it, and symptoms can vary widely from one person to the next. So what are those symptoms? Some people experiencing a resting tremor where your hand or your leg or your foot shakes a little bit, while others may notice stiffness, slower movements, or even balance or walking issues. There are also what we call non-motor symptoms like sleep problems, mood changes, cognitive challenges, mental health issues. And because there's no single test, recognizing the early signs like small handwriting or loss of sense of smell or trouble moving can help people seek the medical advice and treatment they need sooner.
14: Do we know what causes it? Is there a genetic component to it? Is it environmental? Any clue?
16: Yeah, that's a great question. So what we say is that there's no known definitive cause of Parkinson's, but there are clear factors. The number one risk factor is aging. You know, just as we age, we may tend to lose dopamine neurons that affect, you know, movement. There is a genetic component to this disease. Upwards of 15% have a genetic mutation that's linked to Parkinson's disease. And there are clearly some environmental factors, some toxins out there. Paraquat is one that's often cited, Agent Orange, which was used in the Vietnam War. Those are associated with a Parkinson's diagnosis, but there are other toxins out there that we've been looking at to see what effect they have on Parkinson's disease. So no definitive one reason causes Parkinson's, right. A lot of different factors, and you know, you could have a combination of those things.
14: Robert, you're living with Parkinson's. Explain your story, how you developed it, what you first noticed, and your diagnosis.
17: Well, my initial symptoms were, as John described, very non-motor oriented. Some of the things that most people might kind of just brush off and say, well, that's nothing. But when I went to my doctor with my symptoms, my primary care physician said, you're just getting old. You need to get used to it. Yeah. And that frustrated me because I knew my body very well at that time. I was working out regularly. And I knew something wasn't right, so I became my own advocate. And it took me 2.5 years to get that diagnosis, but eventually I did get the diagnosis. And from that point on, managing my Parkinson's has been about taking an active role in my health. When I was diagnosed, I immediately decided I was not going to allow my stress or disease with Parkinson's to define my outlook or my quality of life. I chose an optimistic mindset, anchored it in my faith, assembled a strong care team, and developed a comprehensive exercise plan that together would address my physical, emotional, and spiritual needs. And it's been wonderful results ever since.
14: Robert, how old were you when you first started noticing symptoms? And what specifically were the things that you noticed that was behaving differently in your body?
17: Sure. I was 59 or 49 years old. I was diagnosed when I was 52. The primary symptoms were loss of sense of smell, micrographia, which is handwriting becomes very small, mm-hmm. and a weakness in my left leg that when I was working out on a treadmill, I felt if I kept up at that pace, I'd fall and trip and fall flat on my face. That's where I went to the doctor, and my regular doctor said, no, you're just getting old. Don't worry about it. Had I left it then, I don't know how long it would have taken to get the diagnosis, but I pursued on my own behalf, found that diagnosis, and then that changed my life from that point on. I used it to change my mindset, and Parkinson's actually changed my life for the better because I was able to give purpose to it, and I began serving other people to make their journey with Parkinson's a little bit easier.
14: That's wonderful. That's the voice of Robert Beatty. He is living with Parkinson's disease. We're also speaking with John Lear. He is president and CEO of the Parkinson's Foundation. You can find out more about the illness at parkinsons.org. John, what Robert spoke about there, that he went to his doctor, said, I'm starting to feel these symptoms. It's not normal. And the doctor just kind of writing it off as getting older. Is that something that you encounter in the medical community when it comes to Parkinson's syndrome symptoms?
16: We do. I mean, we do for certain. I mean, I think the challenge is that there's not a lot of training in neurological disorders in medical school by primary care physicians. They just don't get very many hours. So that's why we really encourage people, if you have any of these signs or symptoms, to go see a neurologist. Or even more so, to go see a movement disorder specialist. You'll often find those at academic medical centers. But a neurologist is going to be really well equipped to diagnose you and not to miss some of these signs or symptoms. Generally speaking, we think people get very good care here in the United States, but we want to make sure that people know the signs and symptoms, particularly the early signs of Parkinson's, so that a disease does not go undiagnosed for multiple years.
14: I got to hand it to Robert and his story. So often we see cases where people are not their own best advocate, or they need someone else to advocate for them. Really different that Robert took things into his own hand and said, I know my body, something's wrong here. I've got to go find somebody who'll believe me.
16: Yeah, I think Robert is a great example of doing all the right things, all the things you should do, and then ending up with really positive outcomes because of it.
14: Robert, you mentioned, I think you said it took like 2 years for you to get a diagnosis. What changed when you got that? You talked about your exercise, your mindset, everything else. Are there treatments that you're taking? Is there therapy? Are you taking drugs?
17: My primary therapy is my mind. It's ironic to me that the thing that's being affected, the brain, is where your answer lies. By changing your mindset, having a positive outlook, and focusing, I tell people, you can believe the diagnosis, just don't believe the prognosis. Mm. The prognosis is up to you. And from that point on, I made a big change in my life, and it worked out positively. This past March of 2025, I had the DBS surgery. It went 100% successful, and I'm now off all medications. And my neurologist said I'm a zero on the Parkinson's scale. Parkinson's is still there. It's an underlying disease, but DBS masked it, and I'm back to day one, basically, and I've worked every day since my diagnosis. I've worked for the past 15 years. So my message to people is you can change the outcome of this disease. You can live positively with Parkinson's disease, not to mention any other challenge in your life, if you put the right mindset to it.
14: John, what does that mean? What is DBS surgery, and how prevalent is it in helping people with Parkinson's?
16: Yeah, so DBS stands for deep brain stimulation. It's a type of surgery that's performed mostly at academic medical centers, where they put these leads right directly into your brain, and that allows, and they can monitor them, and that allows the brain to be stimulated in such a way that motor symptoms are restored. It's been around for some time. It's increasingly being refined as a surgery, and people like Robert benefit from it enormously.
14: I guess when people think of Parkinson's disease, they think of Michael J. Fox, right? He's become the face of Parkinson's disease. But when Robert talks about how difficult it was for him to be diagnosed, clearly, despite the fact we associate Michael J. Fox with the disease, the awareness of Parkinson's clearly hasn't gotten to the point where it needs to be at, right?
16: Well, we're always advocating for greater understanding. And, you know, if you had, a lot of Parkinson's runs in families. So sometimes it does, sometimes it doesn't. But if you have somebody in your family, an aunt or an uncle who had, you know, some of these symptoms and you're starting to experience them too, you should go get it checked out. I'll say just one other thing. You know, Michael J. Fox was diagnosed very early in life and he's a bit of an anomaly there. And then the other most prominent person with Parkinson's was Muhammad Ali. And a lot of people think, you know, the boxing. So I think Robert probably represents a more typical diagnosis of Parkinson's than either Michael J. Fox or Muhammad Ali. The vast majority of people with this disease are diagnosed later in life have a course of disease similar to Robert's.
14: Couple more minutes here with John Lear. He's president and CEO of the Parkinson's Foundation, and Robert Beatty, who is living with the disease. John, everybody is different. I get it. I get that. But in terms of symptoms, is Parkinson's is it something there's rapid onset? Does the disease progress quickly, or can some people just have those hand tremors that we might be familiar with and nothing else?
16: That's exactly right. I mean, sometimes you'll talk to somebody with Parkinson's and it's very clear they're struggling. They have lots of tremor. They have lots of dyskinesia where they're moving. And that's an often reaction to the medication. And they have sometimes dystonia, which can be incredibly painful. They'll shuffle their gait and it'll be clear that they have Parkinson's. And then there are other people who you'll talk to, like Robert, and you'll there may be some things that he'll tell you, but you may not be able to see that they have Parkinson's. And then some people will progress very quickly. And then some people, it will take years, in fact, decades. And so, you know, but it's a frame of mind too thing. I think Robert's positive attitude, I mean, there's a huge component to that in Parkinson's, like with any other neurological disease. Your attitude toward disease, how you approach it, really can have a huge effect on your outcomes.
14: No question about it. Robert is an example of that. Robert, last question for you. What advice would you have not only for someone who thinks that they might have Parkinson's out there, but for their loved ones on how they should approach fighting the disease?
17: I'm glad you said that. Yes, for people with Parkinson's, my biggest pieces of advice are to remember, when you receive the diagnosis of Parkinson's disease, you're not the only one who receives it. Your family, your friends, and the ones that love you receive it as well. Let them support you. Don't isolate. Stay social, live your life, and take that support. Stay anchored in your faith and engage in the Parkinson's community through the foundation. They offer volunteer opportunities for fundraising, research, as well as opportunities to connect with people like myself who understand what you're going through.
14: And you can get that information at parkinsons.org. Last thing for you, John, Parkinson's Awareness Month. What would you like our listeners to be aware of the illness?
16: Yeah, so it's a disease that you want to get diagnosed early. It's a disease you can live with. And there's a wonderful community of people who live with this disease. Nobody asked to be a part of this community, but there's a silver lining. It's a wonderful community with lots of people willing to help and be supportive. And a great way to find access to that is through our website, parkinson.org.
14: Parkinson.org. There's no S at the end. Parkinson.org. That's John Lear, president and CEO of the Parkinson's Foundation, and Robert Beatty, who is living with the disease. Thank you both for the information and for your time. Best of luck, Robert. Thank you, John.
17: Thank you
16: so much.
14: As always, I'd love a follow on Instagram, and I follow back at IODManny is my handle, at IODManny. And that'll do it for another edition of iHeartRadio's Communities. I'm Manny Munoz. Until next time.

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You're with Justin Love.

If you don't chase what you want, you won't catch it. My love note to you this morning from Tim McGraw. I go by the name of Justin Love. Princeton Daddy loves you. Alicia, your husband, loves sends me that mama, I miss you. 92.3 WCOL.

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1: Bobby Bones. Hey, everybody. Thanks for being here this week. We're going to count down the 30 biggest songs in country music. Jason Aldean will join us in studio coming up as well. But before we count down this week's top 30, let's check in with Amy and recap last week's top three.
2: The number three song went to Thomas Rhett and Jordan Davis, Ain't a Bad Life. The number two song went to Luke Combs with Sleepless in a Hotel Room.

John Party boots off at number 30 here on the countdown. In a few minutes, Jason Aldean will be by. He'll hang out in studio. But now let's play My Kind of Party, a song from our guest, Jason Aldean, here on the Country Top 30.

0: John Morgan, Kid Myself at number 29 here on the countdown. Okay, we have Jason Aldean in studio.
1: I was watching that video. I don't know if it was really a surprise, but when you were celebrating your 30 number ones, it's actually 31 at the time, but they did that thing where everybody's playing songs for you. Were you really surprised by that?
2: Yeah, absolutely, man. It was funny because, you know, I was told that it was just like a normal CRS thing that the label would do where, you know, all the artists will come in and play a song or two and just kind of hang out with the radio for a little bit. And that was it, you know, and we do that all the time. So I didn't think much of it. And when I got down there, they were just like, all right, sit right here. And I'm like, well, I don't want to sit here. Like, all my friends are hanging out. Like, I wanted to kind of go hang out with everybody. And then all of a sudden they started playing a video and that it kind of kicked in of what was happening. But
1: and nobody spoiled it for you?
2: No. My band knew since like November. So I had no idea, man. I was like, that's pretty good for you guys to be able to keep a secret from me that long.
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0: Jason Aldean has 31 number one songs. We're going to test his knowledge of them all.
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1: Hey everybody, back at it. 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
1: Alyssa, listening in Orlando, Florida, has a request now. She's asking for Morgan Wallen, Love Somebody. So here you go, Alyssa.

0: Low Cash, Wrong Hearts at number 27 here on the countdown. Now, let's play What Year Was It?
1: What year, what year, what year, what year was it? What year, what year, what year, what year, what year was it?
0: All these things happened the same year. What year was it? The Nintendo Wii launched. Hannah Montana debuted on the Disney Channel. And Vice President Dick Cheney accidentally shot his friend while they were quail hunting. The guy was okay. What year was it? Nintendo Wii, Hannah Montana debuts, Dick Cheney, boom, boom. All right, what year was it? If your guess is 2006, you are correct. Also from that year, here's Rodney Atkins, If You're Going Through Hell, on the Country Top 30.

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1: We've got another request now coming in from AJ, listening in Buffalo, New York. He used the hashtag Country Top 30 to request Morgan Wallen, I'm the Problem.

0: George Burge and Luke Bryan at number 25 with Ride, Ride, Ride. We have Jason Aldean in studio. Okay, you have 31 number one songs. Can you sing all 31 of those from memory?
1: I like to think that I could, but I mean, there's probably some of those we haven't played in a while on the show, so.
0: Use a prompter at all?
1: No.
0: None?
1: No. I tried to use it one time. We brought one out for like a weekend, and I just found myself staring at it the whole time, and like, kind of, I don't know, it kind of took me out of my element a little bit on stage, so I just got rid of it and haven't used them since. But I ended up coming up with a better system. So we have, all my stuff is on a track recorded. And if I ever forget a word or anything like that, my monitor guy just hits that button, and I hear myself singing to...
0: Oh, you can sing to you.
1: To like a rehearsal or something, and then I'm able to pick it back up, you know, miss a word or two, and then I pick it right back up, so...
0: I know he wouldn't be mad at me for saying this, because he's a friend, but Ronnie Dunn has someone sing the words in his ear.
1: I was out on tour with those guys, man, and Ronnie was having like some voice problems or something one night, and we have the same manager who's actually here, Clarence Spalding, and so Clarence called and said, hey, Ronnie's, you know, struggling a little bit tonight, can you jump on stage and, you know, help him out a little bit and sing some songs? And so I guess I was on his mix, and so when that happened, I could hear that guy, and I was like, what is going on? I never in my life heard that before.
0: They sing it like a second and a half before he sings his part.
1: It was crazy. I'm like, I don't know how you do that, man, but it's pretty wild.
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0: Let's do a throwback to 2017. Here is Brett Young with In Case You Didn't Know on the Country Top 30. I can't.

0: Thomas Rhett, After All the Bars Are Closed, at number 24 here on the countdown.
1: Colleen in Fairmont, West Virginia, wants to hear Need a Favor from Jelly Roll. It's a country top 30 request.

0: That's Jelly Roll. Need a favor by request. We are hanging out in studio with Jason Aldean. Do you have a studio at your house?
1: No.
0: Mm-mm. Is that purposeful?
1: Yeah.
0: Why?
1: I just, when I'm at home, man, I try not to work. You know, I try to hang out with the family and kids and do all that stuff. And I know that if I have stuff like that at home, then I'll probably just be in there all the time. So I just try to shut everything down when I go home. And I've recorded in the same studio here in Nashville since 1998 when I moved to town. So the same studio that I cut all my demos and stuff like that in back in the day, we still cut there and track every record that we've ever done there. Kind of a creature of habit, too. So,
0: did you buy that studio?
1: I would never buy that studio. It's not really that nice, honestly. It's been around for, it probably needs some work done to it at this point, but
2: I'm sure you could.
0: That's a TLC show.
1: You know,
0: yeah, right there.
1: You know where Blackbird is?
0: Yeah.
1: Yeah, it's not that one. It's like one of the ones that's like close to that, that's not nearly as nice.
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0: To celebrate the release of Jason Aldean's new album, Songs About Us, we're giving a trip away for one lucky winner and a guest to see Jason at the Songs About Us tour stop of your choice. 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
18: With Bobby Bones.
0: Hey, everybody. Thanks for listening. Now let's go to Amy for her joke of the week.
19: Amy tells a joke. Amy tells a joke. Amy has a joke to tell to you.
2: Why couldn't the koala get hired at the zoo?
0: Why?
2: He didn't have enough qualifications.
0: All right, there you go. All right, at number 23, it's Morgan Wallen and Don't We on the Country Top 30.
18: Number

That's Morgan Wallen, Don't We, at 23 here on The Countdown. Our guest in studio is Jason Aldean. We'll talk to him in just a second, but a throwback from Jason from 2012. Here is When She Says Baby. Someday.

That's MacArthur at number 22. Hardy, Eric Church, Morgan Wallen, and Tim McGraw all on that song. Right now we have Jason Aldean in studio. The album is called Songs About Us.

0: That song from Luke.
1: Yes.
0: Yeah, you and Luke did that song. Are you guys cool enough where she's like, hey, hop on this song with me?
1: Yeah, we just, you know, Luke and I have been friends forever. And, you know, we're always kind of looking for a reason to do something, you know, work together and have some fun. So I had this song. He was just kind of the guy I had in mind for it, you know. And so we were hanging out. I think we went to a Georgia game this year, and we were just kind of hanging out, and I was playing him some stuff that we were working on, and I played him that, and I'm like, if you dig it, come, you know, come sing on it with me. And, you know, it didn't take much convincing. So he jumped on it, and it was cool. It worked out perfect. And we just ran over it, actually, for the first time, played it live together for the first time in a rehearsal a few days ago or something. But I don't know. He's just my dude. You know what I mean? And anytime we can do something like that, do some shows together, do a song or whatever, it's a lot of fun.
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0: Can you guess Jason Aldean's favorite country artist? 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
0: Justin Moore currently on tour in Mississippi this weekend. He's now at number 21. It's a former number one song. It's Justin Moore and Time's Ticking on the Country Top 30.
16: Number

0: Justin Moore at number 21 with his song, Time's Ticking.
1: Let's get into a request now from Travis in Nebraska. He wants to hear Sam Hunt, Country House. So here you go.

0: Thomas Rhett and Jordan Davis at number 18 with their song, Ain't a Bad Life. We have Jason Aldean in studio with us now. Dust on the Bottle with David Lee Murphy, because that's a David Lee Murphy song. Yeah. He wrote that by himself, too, back in the day.
1: I know, man.
0: That's a paycheck.
1: Might be the coolest guy in town to me. He's one of my favorite David Lee Murphy stories. Is this had to have been back in 96 or 7 or something, but I was playing my band down in Georgia. We got into this Battle of the Bands thing, and we won it, and so we got a chance to open for David Lee Murphy, Diamond Rio, and Johnny Paycheck the next day. And so it's me and my band. We're in a van with our trailer, and you know, we're unloading our gear and that morning, and look up, and there's this really tall guy just standing there, you know, and he just starts grabbing gear, moving it, and it was David Lee Murphy. He was like helping us load our gear on stage, and I met him that day, and when I moved to Nashville, he was one of the first guys that I wrote with here in town. And so it was just like, just kind of became friends with him early on. And then as I got my record deal and started, you know, recording albums, it was like he was having a song or two on every record. He wrote Big Green Tractor and, you know, things like that. So he's just always kind of been a part of my career. And that was one of those songs. I think it's like the 30-year anniversary or something of that song this year or last year or whatever. You know, there's so much of that 90s country stuff being done right now and, you know, kind of getting back to a little bit of that. And so I was like, man, it'd be cool to just do that song and have him on it. And it was always one of my favorites to kind of play in the clubs and those kind of things anyway.
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0: We'll ask Jason Aldean normal people questions. 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
3: We've also got a request for Kane Brown and Lauren Elena. And the countdown continues with Jason Aldean, Morgan Wallen, and more.
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27: With Bobby Bones.
0: We are back into the countdown at number 17. It's this week's guest, Jason Aldean, with Don't Tell on Me on the Country Top 30.
27: Number

0: Morgan Wallen, 20 cigarettes at number 16 here on the countdown. We've got Jason Aldean in studio. We're now going to do normal people questions for Jason Aldean. Normal question number one. What is the air temperature you prefer when you sleep at night?
1: Probably 68.
0: Pretty cold?
1: Yeah.
0: Would you go colder? Or are you both pretty happy at 68? Is that a point? Like
1: when I met my wife and she would like come out on the road and like get on the bus, I kept the bus at 66.
2: Oh my.
1: So, but yeah, that's I've bumped it up to 68. So,
0: you're a nice guy.
1: Yeah.
0: Very kind of you.
1: You know, that's a team player.
0: What is the last show that you finished?
1: I don't know. I'm a big reality TV guy.
0: What are you watching now, reality wise?
1: Dude, all that stuff. Like my wife is like suckered me into all of them.
2: You know,
0: Mormon Wives.
1: That one, Summer House, which is like all kinds of drama going on now. Like she's like, you'll never believe what's going on, and then I get sucked into it. You know what I mean? But like Your Friends and Neighbors, the John Hamm thing was something that I watched it a while back, but I started watching the new season, so. I like stuff like that. Landman, you know, all the Taylor Sheridan stuff I love. So.
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0: To celebrate the release of Jason Aldean's new album, Songs About Us, we're giving a trip away for one lucky winner and a guest to see Jason at the Songs About Us tour stop of your choice. 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
17: 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I'm a massive fan. Her new album, Half Moon, is set to come out this August. This song is a fun one. It's all about unapologetically being independent and having fun. Here is our country top 30 Spotlight Artist of the Week. It is Maggie Rose with Red Shoes.

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2: Also a throwback from Cole Swindell. And the countdown continues as we get closer to the top 10 songs. 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
14: Fun facts.
0: Bobby, you're up. Pure gold is safe to eat. So have at it, but it is basically flavorless. And you should not eat your jewelry because it's definitely not pure. It has other metals mixed in. But it's why they can put like gold scrapes on food. You ever see that?
4: Yeah.
2: Oh.
4: Or gold schlager.
2: Yeah, like on ice cream and stuff?
0: I don't know if that's the case. I don't know it's not, but I don't know if that's the case.
4: There's gold flakes floating in there. I always thought
14: that was fake.
0: Could be. I don't know, but gold, you can eat gold if it's straight gold.
15: Amy, you're up.
2: So there's something called Alice in Wonderland syndrome. And it's a condition related to how you perceive the world around you. Like, things appear to be different sizes than they actually are.
4: Weird.
0: Oh, so the perception is of physical things.
2: Mm-hmm.
0: Of
2: external objects, wow. Or even your own body parts.
0: I was like a rabbit talking to you. I'm like, no, that's just LSD.
2: No, they're perceived incorrectly, and the most common perceptions are at night. The causes for this are still unknown. Typical migraine, temporal lobe, epilepsy, brain tumors, psychoactive drugs, stuff like that. They've tried on these people, and there's no effective treatment.
0: I think about sometimes people that don't have any nerves that allow them to feel pain.
4: That's crazy.
2: Oh, yeah. They don't know. Like, if they touch a hot stove, they don't even know.
0: Which is terrible. Because
2: they could.
0: What pain is our nerves saying, don't do that any longer because that is a threat because you could die.
4: Yeah.
0: If you didn't feel pain and also you were invincible, that rocks. If you don't feel pain at all and you're not, that sucks. It's almost like when you bite a hole through your lip after the dentist.
4: Yes.
0: And you don't feel it. You don't feel it because, like, look at me. And then as soon as that comes back, you're like, oh, God, it's wrong. Oh, yeah. Yeah, I think it's not the same, but I think about that a lot, the pain. And then I bet you trees can feel. I think about that a lot.
2: They can.
0: Plants. I mean, like, really.
4: And oh,
0: like,
2: they've recorded audio of them crying.
0: I hear you, but someday we're going to be like, wow, we shouldn't hurt plants and trees. It's like we do animals now.
2: But then what are we supposed to eat?
0: I agree. Each other.
4: You're eating trees?
2: Plants.
0: Oh, yeah.
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15: Top 30.
1: Number

0: Chris Jansen, me and a beer at number 11 here on the countdown. We've got Jason Aldean here in studio. Is there a part of you that wants to try acting?
1: You know, I tried it. I got offered a chance to do this movie, and they offered me kind of a bigger role in it that I turned down. I'm like, man, if I'm going to suck, I want to be on camera as little as possible, you know? And so I took a different movie. It was Ed Harris was in it, January Jones, Jason Isaacs, and...
0: What was the movie called?
1: It was called Sweetwater. It was like a Western, and, you know, and I didn't enjoy it. I didn't enjoy that process of whatever. I just remember being there, just being like, man, I'm a musician. Like, what am I doing here on the set of this movie? But now it's been a long time. It's like, I would be open to it again, doing something. I think I would be pretty picky about it, but I just remember not feeling like super passionate or confident in what I was doing. And so it was a little weird for me.
0: I'm looking at the poster.
1: Yeah.
0: Sweetwater. With Ed Harris, January Jones, Jason Isaacs, Eduardo Noriega, and Jason Aldean, and you're in the, dude, you're in like the tops. You're up in the poster.
1: I know. I made the poster. I used to have this movie room at the house, and I had, you know, posters of all like some of my favorite movies, and then I had that poster. You know what I mean? Field of Dreams, The Goonies, Sweetwater.
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0: Hey, welcome back. We got a request now from Kristen in Seaford, Delaware. She wants to hear Jason Aldean, Try That in a Small Town. So we're going to play that and more with our guest, Jason Aldean, in studio coming up in just a second.

0: Ella Langley, Be Her at number 9 here on the countdown. Jason Aldean is hanging out with us now.
1: I was talking to Kenny Chesney, and he said that he had to be reminded to play She Thinks My Tractor's Sexy. He stopped playing it for a long time.
2: Yeah.
1: And he said Megan Maroney was like, why aren't you playing that song anymore? Do you have that relationship with any of your songs that maybe you stopped for a while and someone said, hey, you got to play it again, or some you've just stopped playing?
2: Yeah, I mean, there's been things you stop playing over the years, you know. It's just you play them so much that it's just like, you know, I mean, we had a song on the second album called Johnny Cash that was one that we played forever. And then it was just like, we stopped playing it. Like, we played it so much, and so it, you know, we been playing those songs since 05, 06, whatever, and so you just like, I mean, you just want to play like new stuff. And sometimes you have to remind yourself to like, hey, you know, it's been 2 tours since we played Night Train. Let's throw that back in. Or, you know, it's a good problem to have when you can kind of, you know, change out songs every year on the tour or whatever and still pop in something that was a hit. But I just, you know, for me, it's things that I like to play that I enjoy getting out there and singing. And I try to focus on those, and then, you know, and it kind of hits different too after you haven't played it for a while and you put it back in the show and people haven't heard it for a while. So it's, I think that happens quite a bit, actually.
1: Do you ever change the melodies of songs or change them up a little bit so it feels fresh to you?
2: No, because I always hated when people did that on the road.
3: I get annoyed.
2: When I went to see a show and it's like I'm trying to sing and they're like doing something else, I'm like, what is... That's not how it goes, man. Let's go, you know? So I try to keep it like, you know, like it was intended to be.
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3: And we're getting closer to the number one song. 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
0: To celebrate the release of Jason Aldean's new album, Songs About Us, we're giving a trip away for one lucky winner and a guest to see Jason at the Songs About Us tour stop of your choice. 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
1: We've got a request now coming in from Jill listening in Virginia. She used the hashtag Country Top 30 to request Morgan Wallen's Thought You Should Know. What's going

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2: We'll also get to our Almost Made It Song of the Week from Lauren Elena and Chase Matthew. 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
0: Hey, thanks for listening. This song almost made the countdown. We expect it to make the countdown soon, and it's from two artists that are playing at our iHeart Country Festival this weekend in Austin. Here's Lauren Elena and Chase Matthew with All My Exes. You're almost made it on the Country Top 30.

0: Tucker Wetmore, brunette at number 6 here on the countdown. Now let's play What Year Was It?
1: What year, what year, what year, what year was it? What year, what year, what year, what year, what year was it?
0: All these things happened in the same year. What year was it? Lady Gaga wore her meat dress to the MTV VMAs. The Social Network movie, which is Facebook and Zuckerberg, that was released in theaters. And Antoine Dotson went viral for his hide your kids, hide your wife on TV. It was a news clip, one of the first big viral videos. What year was it? Lady Gaga's meat dress, the Social Network movie, and hide your kids, hide your wife. What do you got? If your answer is 2010, you are correct. Also from that year, our guest Jason Aldean, Crazy Town, a throwback on the Country Top 30.

0: Cody Johnson, The Fall, at number 5 here on The Countdown.
1: Time now for another request. This is from Tiffany, listening in Florence, Alabama. She wants to hear Sam Hunt, Outskirts. So here you go, Tiffany. So

0: Ella Langley at number four. It's a former number one, Choosing Texas. And we've spent all show with Jason Aldean. So, Jason, what's your favorite food of all time?
1: Probably fried, like my mom's fried chicken. Not everybody's fried chicken, but hers is pretty good. So, yeah.
0: Favorite all-time athlete?
1: Probably King Griffey Jr.
0: Not like Adele Murphy or...
1: Well, he was my favorite, like, growing up.
0: I'm surprised. Sorry, I didn't mean to question.
1: Well, No. Adele Murphy was, I mean, for every kid in Georgia, I mean... Dale Murphy was he was a hero for all of us. He actually came out to my show last year, and so I got the chance to hang out with him a little bit. But to me, the best player that I ever saw play all the way around, whatever, growing up was King Griffey Jr.
0: I didn't mean to King Griffey shame you.
1: No. I mean, there's a lot of them. Jordan, like, I don't know. They're just so, you know.
0: Okay, fair enough. Favorite band of all time?
1: Alabama.
0: Favorite concert you've ever been to?
1: Oasis concert last year. Went to their show over in Europe. July 4th, that was their first show back after 16 years or whatever, and I never quite experienced anything like that, so it was insane. So, by far, my favorite.
0: Favorite movie of all time?
1: Field of Dreams.
0: That's quick.
1: Yeah.
0: It's not Sweetwater.
1: No. That may be on some people's list, Bobby, but not mine.
0: All right, final. Favorite Jason Aldean song?
1: That's always a hard question for me, because I just always feel like they... all came at different points in my career, but I would say the one that really sort of changed everything for me was probably She's Country.
0: Songs About Us, Jason Aldean. Thanks, Jason.
1: Yeah, thanks for having me, man.
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0: Welcome back to the countdown. The top three songs in country music are on the way, but first, a request from Devin, listening in Anaheim, California. He wants to hear Jelly Roll Liar by request on the Country Top 30.

That was for Devin in California, Jelly Roll Liar on the Country Top 30. And just like that, here we are. We have made it to the top three songs of the week. Dylan Scott's performing this weekend at our iHeart Country Festival in Austin, Texas. Here he is at number three this week with What He'll Never Have on the Country Top 30. Number

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1: Luke Combs is at number 2 once again this week on the Country Top 30. Here is Sleepless in a Hotel Room.
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0: 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Now, let's do Tell Me Something Good.
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0: Free ice cream from the police. The Orange County Sheriff's Office has a new and very unique vehicle. It is an ice cream truck. They bought an ice cream truck.
4: That's cool.
0: It's a cop ice cream truck. That's pretty cool. So OSCO, whatever those initials are, they have a new ice cream truck purchased with money seized from drug dealers.
5: Wow.
0: They're turning money meant for something bad into something good for the community. The sheriff's office said it'll hand out free ice cream from the ice cream truck that they bought with drug money.
5: That's so cool.
0: So be on the lookout in your neighborhoods and follow on social media to see where the ice cream truck will be next.
4: Love it.
5: So is that blood money?
6: Could be.
5: You know, some people be like, I don't want your blood money. That's drug money. But like ice cream bought with drug money?
4: Well, seized drug money.
0: Yeah. Yeah.
5: Still dirty money.
0: But it's being made clean.
5: Oh, yeah. For doing something good.
0: Mm-hmm. Yeah. I didn't think about this. It's one of life's finer questions.
5: And then does the ice cream truck still kind of look like a SWAT truck? Like,
0: I think they bought an ice cream truck and they put the logo of the police on there, but I wouldn't trust it. They were doing some arresting in there.
5: Right.
0: All right, good story. That's what it's all about.
1: That was Tell Me Something Good.

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WCOL. Good afternoon. I'm Ella. Another chilly day today. Honestly, as we start May here, it's kicking off to be a cold month. In the 50s and 60s all week. Today we get to maybe 60 if we're lucky. Here's John.

Post Malone with Morgan Wallen. I had some help. WCOL Columbus is number one for new country. Good afternoon. I'm Ella. Don't forget, this Tuesday, primaries, election day. The polls will be open 6:30 in the morning till 7:30 p.m. Here's Luke.

0: Alabama on 92.3 WCOL. Good afternoon. Happy Sunday. Hope your weekend has been great, even though it's a little cold and I had to scrape my windshield in the mornings. Shaboozy tickets on sale now for his Outlaws Never Die tour. It's coming to Kemba Live on October 7th. Here he is with Jelly Roll.
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Sam Hunt, Body Like Back Row, WCOL, Thomas Rhett, and Jordan Davis both just announced as performers for this year's ACM Awards. Those take place Sunday, May 17th in Las Vegas. Here's Thomas and Jordan teaming up on Ain't a Bad

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0: That's Brett Young on 92.3 WCOL. Today's Space Day at Huntington Park. Clippers are home, taking on Toledo. It gets going at 105. Here's Chris Jansen.
1: Prettiest girl I've ever seen. 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

Rodney Adkins on WCOL. Good afternoon. I'm Ella. Zuko and Kayla, we're out having a great time Friday morning at the Roosters in Grove City, part of their world tour. Their next stop, Gahanna Roosters, May 29th. Here's Morgan Wallen, just in case.

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Jason Aldean with How Far Does a Goodbye Go? WCOL. I'm Ella, and kind of surprised here, the city actually doing something nice for Columbus drivers. I'll fill you in two songs. Right now, Morgan Wallen with 20 Cigarettes.

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Good afternoon, I'm Ella. More than half of us, 64%, say in the workplace you do not give your coworkers a heads up if there's good snacks in the break room. I do, because I need help. I don't want to

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We got new music from Kacey Musgraves on Friday, and she just announced her Middle of Nowhere tour coming to the Shot on September 9th. We're giving away tickets. I'll give you more details on that in 2 seconds.

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0: Oh, he's like, it's the new shampoo. 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

Church on WCOL. I'm Ella. Hope you're having a great weekend so far. We'll be back tomorrow with more Cash Cow keywords. That's your chance to win $1,000 just by listening to WCOL. We'll start them up in the 9 o'clock hour tomorrow morning. Just a few days ago, she was presented with the Powerhouse Award at the Billboard Women in Music event. Here's Ella Langley choosing Texas.

0: Morgan Wallen last night on 92.3 WCOL. A few nights ago, Thursday night, Riley Green was awarded an honorary doctorate from Alabama's Jacksonville State University. They recognized his music accomplishments and his support of Jacksonville and Jack State. Here's Riley with Change My Mind.
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That's Scotty McCreary on 92.3 WCOL. I'm Ella. What a great show last night. The iHeart Country Festival took place at the Moody Center in Austin, Texas. 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

Morgan on WCOL. I'm Ella. What I love about Sundays is spending part of it with you. I'm here with you till 4 o'clock this afternoon, about another hour. Here's Thomas Rhett and Jordan Davis, Ain't a Bad Life.

Blake Shelton on WCOL. You can pour a smaller drink starting tomorrow. Post Malone debuted at Stagecoach last weekend, his new collab with Bud Light. 7-ounce cans and bottles, they'll be available in stores starting tomorrow. Here's Chevy Silverado. It's Bailey Zimmerman on 92.3. Why?

poor. Of course, that was back before the war. Yeah, your uncle and I made quite a pair, flying F-15s through hostile air. He went down, but they missed me by a hair. He'd always stop right there and say,

0: Montgomery Gentry on 92.3 WCOL. If you missed hanging out with Zuko and Kayla on their world tour in Grove City on Friday morning, well, mark this down on your calendar. Their next stop, the end of the month, May 29th, they will be at the Gahanna Rooster starting 5:15 in the morning. Here's Justin Moore.
1: There was

New stuff there from Jason Aldean. That's How Far Does Goodbye Go on WCOL. Columbus is number one for new country. Good afternoon. Happy Sunday. I'm Ella. Got some Morgan Wallen for you here. It's 20 cigarettes.

0: Hey, it's Zuko and Kayla. You still got time to win tickets for Casey Musgraves before they go on sale. Just follow the directions on our Instagram at 923WCOL.
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I'm Ella. My time with you for today ending. I'll be back in for Joe Kelly tomorrow. And all this week, we're giving you a chance to win tickets to Casey Musgrave's Middle of Nowhere tour at The Shot September 9th. 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Here's Cody Johnson, the

birthday song on a tiny violin. For the man at the bar confessing his sins.

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2: Irritating? Are you talking about those letters we got from Matthew and Bonnie?
1: No, Jerry. 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
1: Don't worry, Jerry. 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
1: Thanks, Jerry.
2: And thanks, Matthew.
1: And thanks, Bonnie.
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Luke Bryan, Kane Brown, Parker McCollum, Riley Green, Carly Pierce. 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

Columbus A's number one for New Country, 92.3 WCOL. Getting the show started with a little positivity. I like to give you something called my daily upload. Let's do that here coming up next.

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This guy right here, Kane Brown. What a show. If you missed it, you can stream it on Disney Plus and Hulu just today only. It's WCOL.

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0: 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One of the biggest moments of the night at our iHeart Country Festival last night was Riley Green and Carly Pearce taking the stage together to perform their new song. 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

It has been, I feel like, a really long time since Kenny Chesney has put out new music. And the good news is, this Friday, that all changes. 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

There is something happening on June 12th that I seriously cannot wait for. And we're going to talk all about it. It has to do with new music from someone we love. Columbus is number one for new country, 92.3 WCOL. We'll talk about it next. Don't know.

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0: 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Just follow the directions on our Instagram at 923WCOL.
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